0: best weather.
1: In Terrace and Kitimat, clouds tonight with a low of 12 degrees. That should be clearing tomorrow morning with a high of 26. More clouds on Thursday with a high of 19 before rain on Friday with a high of 14. In Prince Rupert, clouds tonight, possibly some rain as you get down to a low of 10. Tomorrow, that rain continues with a high of 15. More rain on Thursday with a high of 14, as well as on Friday with a high of 12. For Vista News, I'm Logan Flint.
0: 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Classic hits.

Comma Camellia. Yeah, and the Culture Club right here on the coast. Little Stevie, how are you doing? I hope the afternoon is off to a great start. Maybe you just got off work, or maybe you're anticipating it coming up to 6 o'clock. It's now 5:24. And, yeah, don't worry. Just a little while longer. Still great music to keep you entertained right up until you can say, oh, I'm going home. Nothing's going to stop us now. Starship on the coast.

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31. Well, little Stevie highs. We're up to 18 today. Dick Valland Airport got there, but right now it's 15. Don't forget to make sure you stay hydrated, that sort of thing. Check on the people around you. 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Stay hydrated. Who knows how to make love stay? 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

now in front of 6 o'clock. I'm Steve Little. Paula Loroff looks after duties again. 6 a.m. tomorrow morning. Have yourself a great and a safe Tuesday. I'm back at 2 o'clock tomorrow afternoon. Until then, call me maybe. Carly Ann Jepsen. Up here on the coast.

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1: Good morning, I'm Logan Flint. A provincial program aimed at reducing repeat property crime is coming to Terrace. The Crime Property Offending Intervention Initiative brings together police, probation services, Crown Council, and community agencies to focus on chronic property offenders. The program follows the model of the Repeat Violent Offending Intervention Initiative and is expected to strengthen coordination between agencies working to improve community safety. A timeline for the rollout in Terrace has not yet been announced. 5 years since being started in northern BC, virtual bail hearings are now used across the province to help improve the court system's efficiency. Attorney General Nikki Sharma says the program helped address challenges in rural and remote communities, especially when road conditions were poor.
2: So virtual bail has been a really good addition to up north that was so successful in terms of how it made trials go faster, helped judges not have to travel or court process not have to travel. If there's bad weather, you can still keep things going.
1: Since starting, 112 virtual bail units have been installed in police stations across the province, along with the creation of 6 dedicated virtual and 6 hybrid bail courtrooms. Sharma added that the province continues to look for new ways to modernize the court system. Premier David Eby takes off for China this weekend. Vista Radio provincial reporter Emily Joveski has the story.
3: Eby will lead a trade mission to China from June 27th to July 3rd, with stops in Beijing, Shanghai, and Guangzhou. It'll be the first time a BC premier has visited China since 2018. It's another sign that trade relations between Canada and China are warming after years of tensions. Prime Minister Mark Carney traveled to Beijing earlier this year and signed deals on electric vehicles, canola, and other goods. Emily Joveski, Vista News, Victoria.
1: Canadian border officials say they seized more than half a ton of opium at a BC inspection facility. Emily Joveski explains.
3: The Canada Border Services Agency says the seizure happened in January at the Tawasin facility in Delta. It says officers found more than 520 kilograms of opium hidden inside 10 industrial-sized rolls of paper in a shipping container. There were no details on where the container was from or if there were any arrests associated with the seizure. Emily Joveski, Vista News.
1: And Ottawa has unveiled its nuclear energy strategy. Officials say it targets doubling the sector's workforce by 2050, catalyzing billions in private investment and enabling generational investments. They say the strategy sets out how the government will strengthen energy affordability, security, and sustainability at home and abroad by building big, from new reactors to uranium development and beyond. It's structured around enabling new builds, being a global supplier and exporter of choice, expanding uranium production and nuclear fuel opportunities, and more.
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Jovi, Bad Medicine. Good morning and happy Wednesday. You're hanging out with Paula on Coast Mornings. It's 6:11. We're just getting the morning started together. Of course, I'm here with you until 10 o'clock today and every Monday to Friday. If you want to reach out throughout the show with a birthday shout out for after the 7:30 news, a road update, or an event you have going on, you can reach me through our Facebook account. It's 99.1 Coast FM. 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It's 250-638-2834. Coming up this hour, question of the day, as well as a neat little event happening in Prince Rupert. If you're interested in history and psychic readings that might interest you a little bit. As well as on the show, I did an interview with Natasha Dover, who wrote a play that's happening this week in Prince Rupert called I'll Be Waiting by Our Tree. That will happen just after 8 o'clock today if you want to stick around. Lots of great music as well. We're looking forward to some Extreme coming up, Foreigner, Northern Pikes. Up first, Working for the Weekend. It's Loverboy on Coast.

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I'm Paula, and it's the Road and Weather Report at 6:24. In Haida Gwaii today, 12 degrees and cloudy, going to warm up to 16 and mainly cloudy for the rest of the day. Some rain gathering in tonight, 11 degrees, and more rain for Thursday and Friday with a high of 15 over the 2 days. For the weekend, warming up the weather again, 17 and 18. In Prince Rupert, 11 degrees and cloudy, expecting some periods of drizzle today and a high of 15 degrees. 60% chance of rain this evening and 11. Cooling down a little bit for Thursday, 14 degrees and rain. And Friday, 13 degrees and rain, with some sunny weather expected over the weekend and a high of 15. If you're heading out on the highway today, there's still temporary pavement markings between here and Terrace in the areas that got paved recently. Just pay attention for that. And if you're heading out past Terrace, maybe out to Smithers, even further out to Prince George, there is construction all along Highway 16. So just make sure you are watching for the traffic signs and paying attention to construction workers on the road, and slow down when you need to. Leaving you off with Teenland, it's Northern Pike's going to take us into the 6:30 news on Coast. You'll want to stick around for the question of the day.

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1: Good morning. I'm Logan Flint. A provincial program aimed at reducing repeat property crime is coming to Terrace. The Crime Property Offending Intervention Initiative brings together police, probation services, Crown Council, and community agencies to focus on chronic property offenders. The program follows the model of the Repeat Violent Offending Intervention Initiative and is expected to strengthen coordination between agencies working to improve community safety. A timeline for the rollout in Terrace has not yet been announced. 5 years since being started in Northern BC, virtual bail hearings are now used across the province to help improve the court system's efficiency. Attorney General Nikki Sharma says the program helped address challenges in rural and remote communities, especially when road conditions were poor.
2: So virtual bail has been a really good addition to up north. It was so successful in terms of how it made trials go faster, helped judges not have to travel or court process not have to travel. If there's bad weather, you can still keep things going.
1: Since starting, 112 virtual bail units have been installed in police stations across the province, along with the creation of 6 dedicated virtual and 6 hybrid bail courtrooms. Sharma added that the province continues to look for new ways to modernize the court system. Premier David Eby takes off for China this weekend. Vista Radio provincial reporter Emily Joveski has the story.
3: Eby will lead a trade mission to China from June 27th to July 3rd, with stops in Beijing, Shanghai, and Guangzhou. It'll be the first time a BC premier has visited China since 2018. It's another sign that trade relations between Canada and China are warming after years of tensions. Prime Minister Mark Carney traveled to Beijing earlier this year and signed deals on electric vehicles, canola, and other goods. Emily Joveski, Vista News, Victoria.
1: Canadian border officials say they seized more than half a ton of opium at a BC inspection facility. Emily Joveski explains.
3: The Canada Border Services Agency says the seizure happened in January at the Tawasin facility in Delta. It says officers found more than 520 kilograms of opium hidden inside 10 industrial-sized rolls of paper in a shipping container. There were no details on where the container was from or if there were any arrests associated with the seizure. Emily Joveski, Vista News.
1: And Ottawa has unveiled its nuclear energy strategy. Officials say it targets doubling the sector's workforce by 2050, catalyzing billions in private investment and enabling generational investments. They say the strategy sets out how the government will strengthen energy affordability, security, and sustainability at home and abroad by building big, from new reactors to uranium development and beyond. It's structured around enabling new builds, being a global supplier and exporter of choice, expanding uranium production and nuclear fuel opportunities, and more.
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Walking on Broken Glass. You're with Paula on Coast Mornings. It's 6:38. And it's the question of the day. Have you ever had to rescue an animal? And what's the story there? So I've got three kittens that have decided to move under my house. And yes, they're very cute, but I feel sad that they're there in the first place. They're very fluffy. They seem relatively healthy. I've just left them there for now. I saw them four houses down before, so I'm not sure why they decided to move to my place. But now my cats inside are screaming at them regularly, and they prance around my yard, and my partner says it looks like a Disney movie, but I'm not exactly sure what to do. Never been in this situation before, so looking for some tips. Or have you ever had to rescue an animal there? What is the story? I do have a couple of friends with some connection to animal rescue in Prince Rupert, so I'm okay there, but I do think their mom, I have seen a fluffy looking cat that looks like them in the area, so they're probably just fine for now, but looking for, again, if you've ever rescued an animal, what is your story behind that? While I wait for your call, Sarah McLachlan, Building a Mystery on Coast.

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1: I'm Ellis Ross, your Member of Parliament for Skeena-Buncan Valley. 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

event happening at the Prince Rupert Archives next week. We'll hear that after some Bryan Adams. First up, Fly By Night, it's Rush on Coast.

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99.1 Coast FM, Prince Rupert's soundtrack. You're hanging out with Paula. It's 6:54. And I wanted to point out this neat little event happening July 3rd in Prince Rupert as part of the Prince Rupert City and Regional Archives. They're hosting a fortune-telling mini readings event. It's titled The Occult History of Prince Rupert. You could choose between tarot card readings, psychometry demonstrations, and question and answer sessions. Each will last 10 to 20 minutes. It's $20 per person. First come, first serve, between 10 to 3, so you don't need to do any bookings. And it's at the archives, which are located under City Hall, accessible from the City Hall parking lot. Now, the money raised is going towards supporting the archives, and they're also encouraging you to take a look around at all of the history while you wait for your fortune to be told. Again, that's happening July 3rd, 10 to 3 at the Prince Rupert City and Regional Archives. Mariana's Trench, Fallout on Coast, as we get ready to head into the 7 o'clock news.

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1: Good morning, I'm Logan Flint. A provincial program aimed at reducing repeat property crime is coming to Terrace. The Crime Property Offending Intervention Initiative brings together police, probation services, Crown Council, and community agencies to focus on chronic property offenders. The program follows the model of the Repeat Violent Offending Intervention Initiative and is expected to strengthen coordination between agencies working to improve community safety. A timeline for the rollout in Terrace has not yet been announced. 5 years since being started in northern BC, virtual bail hearings are now used across the province to help improve the court system's efficiency. Attorney General Nikki Sharma says the program helped address challenges in rural and remote communities, especially when road conditions were poor.
2: So virtual bail has been a really good addition to up north that was so successful in terms of how it made trials go faster, helped judges not have to travel or court process not have to travel. If there's bad weather, you can still keep things going.
1: Since starting, 112 virtual bail units have been installed in police stations across the province, along with the creation of 6 dedicated virtual and 6 hybrid bail courtrooms. Sharma added that the province continues to look for new ways to modernize the court system. Premier David Eby takes off for China this weekend. Vista Radio provincial reporter Emily Joveski has the story.
3: Eby will lead a trade mission to China from June 27th to July 3rd, with stops in Beijing, Shanghai, and Guangzhou. It'll be the first time a BC premier has visited China since 2018. It's another sign that trade relations between Canada and China are warming after years of tensions. Prime Minister Mark Carney traveled to Beijing earlier this year and signed deals on electric vehicles, canola, and other goods. Emily Joveski, Vista News, Victoria.
1: Canadian border officials say they seized more than half a ton of opium at a BC inspection facility. Emily Joveski explains.
3: The Canada Border Services Agency says the seizure happened in January at the Tawasin facility in Delta. It says officers found more than 520 kilograms of opium hidden inside 10 industrial-sized rolls of paper in a shipping container. There were no details on where the container was from or if there were any arrests associated with the seizure. Emily Joveski, Vista News.
1: And Ottawa has unveiled its nuclear energy strategy. Officials say it targets doubling the sector's workforce by 2050, catalyzing billions in private investment and enabling generational investments. They say the strategy sets out how the government will strengthen energy affordability, security, and sustainability at home and abroad by building big, from new reactors to uranium development and beyond. It's structured around enabling new builds, being a global supplier and exporter of choice, expanding uranium production and nuclear fuel opportunities, and more.
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0: 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We had Brass in Pocket, The Pretenders, taking us into 7 o'clock. Coming up this hour, birthdays. If you have someone you want to wish a very happy birthday to, you can give me a text at 250-638-2834, and I'll send them a shout out, along with the celebrities that are getting a little bit older today as well. Also coming up at the bottom of the hour, the Wow Kid. They'll be honored with a $250 savings account from the Bulkley Valley Credit Union and the Northern Savings Credit Union. You'll want to stick around for that as well. And maybe you'll want to submit your own Wow Kid through our website, myprincerupertnow.com. Coming up on the show as well, I did an interview with Natasha Dover, who is the director of I'll Be Waiting by Our Tree, being presented by Harbor Theatre in Prince Rupert starting Thursday this week. That coming up at around 8:15. Of course, a lot of great music as well. This hour, looking forward to some Jimmy Eat World, The Box, and The Cure. It's all on Coast.
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Pictures of you, The Cure coming up. Stick around after for the Road and Weather Report.

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1: Good morning. I'm Logan Flint. A provincial program aimed at reducing repeat property crime is coming to Terrace. The Crime Property Offending Intervention Initiative brings together police, probation services, Crown Council, and community agencies to focus on chronic property offenders. The program follows the model of the Repeat Violent Offending Intervention Initiative and is expected to strengthen coordination between agencies working to improve community safety. A timeline for the rollout in Terrace has not yet been announced. 5 years since being started in Northern BC, virtual bail hearings are now used across the province to help improve the court system's efficiency. Attorney General Nikki Sharma says the program helped address challenges in rural and remote communities, especially when road conditions were poor.
2: So virtual bail has been a really good addition to up north. It was so successful in terms of how it made trials go faster, helped judges not have to travel or court process not have to travel. If there's bad weather, you can still keep things going.
1: Since starting, 112 virtual bail units have been installed in police stations across the province, along with the creation of 6 dedicated virtual and 6 hybrid bail courtrooms. Sharma added that the province continues to look for new ways to modernize the court system. Premier David Eby takes off for China this weekend. Vista Radio provincial reporter Emily Joveski has the story.
3: Eby will lead a trade mission to China from June 27th to July 3rd, with stops in Beijing, Shanghai, and Guangzhou. It'll be the first time a BC premier has visited China since 2018. It's another sign that trade relations between Canada and China are warming after years of tensions. Prime Minister Mark Carney traveled to Beijing earlier this year and signed deals on electric vehicles, canola, and other goods. Emily Joveski, Vista News, Victoria.
1: Canadian border officials say they seized more than half a ton of opium at a BC inspection facility. Emily Joveski explains.
3: The Canada Border Services Agency says the seizure happened in January at the Tawasin facility in Delta. It says officers found more than 520 kilograms of opium hidden inside 10 industrial-sized rolls of paper in a shipping container. There were no details on where the container was from or if there were any arrests associated with the seizure. Emily Joveski, Vista News.
1: And Ottawa has unveiled its nuclear energy strategy. Officials say it targets doubling the sector's workforce by 2050, catalyzing billions in private investment and enabling generational investments. They say the strategy sets out how the government will strengthen energy affordability, security, and sustainability at home and abroad by building big, from new reactors to uranium development and beyond. It's structured around enabling new builds, being a global supplier and exporter of choice, expanding uranium production and nuclear fuel opportunities, and more.
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Don Henley on 99.1 Coast FM, Prince Rupert Soundtrack. You're hanging out with Paulette, 737. And if it's your birthday today, happy birthday. You share the day with Argentinian soccer player Lionel Messi, who turns 39 today. Lionel, widely regarded as one of the greatest players in history. He is currently playing in the World Cup and just received the world record for most career goals scored in the World Cup with 18, beating overall leader Marta. Mindy Kaling turns 47 today. She's an actress and writer and producer who first gained recognition for her role as Kelly Kapoor on The Office, which she also worked on as a writer, credited with 24 episodes. She has since created popular TV shows like The Mindy Project and Never Have I Ever. And finally, Erin Moriarty turns 32 today. She started out with notable roles in shows like Jessica Jones and True Detective. She then moved on to her most recognized role in the series The Boys, where she plays Starlight. The Boys series just ending this year. Moriarty next starring in The Haunting of Wicker Park with Jamie Campbell Bowers from Stranger Things. Coming up, it's Ordinary Day, Great Big C. Happy birthday to them, and happy birthday to you.

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minutes. 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Coming up, the Wow Kids. Stick around to find out who that is. First up, Fantasy Aldo.

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Sugar. We're going down on 99.1 Coast FM. I remember my friend giving me a mix CD with that song on it and just playing it on repeat, and my mom not being too happy about that. Well, it's the Wow Kid, and congratulations to this month's winner, Miley Roney from Houston. Miley is a hardworking athlete who is 12. She's a leader in her community and at school. She goes above and beyond to help out other kids who are younger in figure skating to hockey to baseball and to mentor them to be the best of themselves. She does excellent in school and is always there to help organize any events to support the best of her ability for the school. She excels at every sport she plays, not just as a player, but a captain of a mixed hockey team, an intermediate student who plays with the high school girls volleyball team as a setter, and a power hitter, a pitcher and a hitter for a mixed ball team as well. A girl who shines in every way and is a great role model for her school. Kind-hearted, talented, awesome athlete and student who represents Twain Sullivan immensely. Miley has proven again and again that dedication and hard work pays off in every little thing she does. As an only child, when her mom looked after her nephews for a period of time, she selflessly gave and helped out in any way to alleviate some of the burden of her mom's plate at 11 at the time. Shows so much growth in her maturity. Miley is a wow kid who does what she can for kids and people her own age to help them succeed. As this month's Wow Kid, Miley will receive a $250 savings account from Bulkley Valley Credit Union. If you'd like to nominate an exceptional person, go to myprincerupertnow.com. 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
1: Good morning. I'm Logan Flint. A provincial program aimed at reducing repeat property crime is coming to Terrace. The Crime Property Offending Intervention Initiative brings together police, probation services, Crown Council, and community agencies to focus on chronic property offenders. The program follows the model of the Repeat Violent Offending Intervention Initiative and is expected to strengthen coordination between agencies working to improve community safety. A timeline for the rollout in Terrace has not yet been announced. 5 years since being started in Northern BC, virtual bail hearings are now used across the province to help improve the court system's efficiency. Attorney General Nikki Sharma says the program helped address challenges in rural and remote communities, especially when road conditions were poor.
2: So virtual bail has been a really good addition to up north that was so successful in terms of how it made trials go faster, helped judges not have to travel or court process not have to travel. If there's bad weather, you can still keep things going.
1: Since starting, 112 virtual bail units have been installed in police stations across the province, along with the creation of 6 dedicated virtual and 6 hybrid bail courtrooms. Sharma added that the province continues to look for new ways to modernize the court system. Premier David Eby takes off for China this weekend. Vista Radio provincial reporter Emily Joveski has the story.
3: Eby will lead a trade mission to China from June 27th to July 3rd, with stops in Beijing, Shanghai, and Guangzhou. It'll be the first time a BC premier has visited China since 2018. It's another sign that trade relations between Canada and China are warming after years of tensions. Prime Minister Mark Carney traveled to Beijing earlier this year and signed deals on electric vehicles, canola, and other goods. Emily Joveski, Vista News, Victoria.
1: Canadian border officials say they seized more than half a ton of opium at a BC inspection facility. Emily Joveski explains.
3: The Canada Border Services Agency says the seizure happened in January at the Tawasin facility in Delta. It says officers found more than 520 kilograms of opium hidden inside 10 industrial-sized rolls of paper in a shipping container. There were no details on where the container was from or if there were any arrests associated with the seizure. Emily Joveski, Vista News.
1: And Ottawa has unveiled its nuclear energy strategy. Officials say it targets doubling the sector's workforce by 2050, catalyzing billions in private investment and enabling generational investments. They say the strategy sets out how the government will strengthen energy affordability, security, and sustainability at home and abroad by building big, from new reactors to uranium development and beyond. It's structured around enabling new builds, being a global supplier and exporter of choice, expanding uranium production and nuclear fuel opportunities, and more.
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you wear it well on 99.1 Coast FM, Prince Rupert's soundtrack. You're hanging out with Paula. It's just after 8 o'clock. Earlier, I asked the question of the day, have you ever had to rescue an animal? And I want to know what your story is. And on our Facebook account, Toby sharing a video of his cat, very cute, with a little bag on his head, saying that was his cat who he rescued as a kitten from outside his house. And he just happened to pick him up and throw him inside. Well, I do have three kittens living under my house right now, and they're scampy little buggers. Kind of hard to get at them, but I'm trying, you know. As well, coming up this hour, I did an interview with Natasha Dover, who is the writer and director of I'll Be Waiting by Our Tree, playing at the Tom Rooney Theater June 25th, 26th, and 27th. You'll hear all about that coming up at 8:20. First, Eye of the Tiger, it's Survivor on 99.1 Coast FM. Bottom of the hour as well, this week in Rupert. You're going to want to stick around on Coast.

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0: in studio with Natasha Dover, local Rupertite and now playwright of I'll Be Waiting by Our Tree, showing this week starting Thursday. It's very exciting. Natasha, can you tell me about your play?
1: Yes, thank you. I wrote it last year, and it is about a husband and wife, and the husband has passed on, but his spirit still lingers, and it's just snapshots of him coming to terms with his death, as well as the wife and how she moves on.
0: What inspired you for this story?
1: It came from a couple different places. Just had a few deaths in my life and in my partner's life, and just sort of seeing how my loved ones grieve and how they grieve differently, as well as experiencing my own grief. And so just wanting to kind of put that down on paper for my own healing journey, as well as I always find it quite moving and impactful how one death can kind of have people react differently, and everyone's journey and healing is in a different timeline, and but it's all from the same love.
0: Very heartwarming and touching, and unfortunately death is just a relatable situation for all of us. I'm in the show.
1: Yes, yes, you are.
0: Yes, and we've had a few people show up and kind of get to see pre-shows. How has that review gone over? What have they thought of it?
1: It's been so overwhelming. You work on something for so long and you just are not 100% sure how people will react. And it's been so positive. I feel like everyone has a story to relate to, whether or not it's, you know, a family member, a friend, a pet, or they've seen a loved one experience grief, and it seems to really resonate, which is exactly what I wanted, and I'm really happy and proud, and I'm so proud of all of the actors and all of the backstage people that have been helping me

0: with this vision, and it's translating. So I'm really happy. I'm really excited.
1: And when are show times, and how can I get tickets?
0: So show times are June 25th, 26th, and 27th. The doors open at 7 p.m. at the Tom Rooney Playhouse, and the show starts at 7:30. You can get tickets at the door, or you can get it through a QR code on our posters, Zephy, as well as through the Harbor Theater Facebook page.
1: And this is your first play that you've written.
0: Yes.
1: Yes. How does that feel for you?
0: It feels surreal to just have, you know, this play was supposed to just be like a 15-minute play, and I wasn't even sure if I was even going to be able to accomplish that. I had joined a playwright circle last year. I was just kind of going in kind of blind, and it just sort of evolved from there. And people took interest in it and really encouraged me to direct this.
1: Well, I, for one, am very proud of you. And is there more to come? Like, are you still continuing writing after this? It's not been too overwhelming?
0: No, yeah. Before I was directing, I actually had a few ideas, and I have some outlines. But obviously, I had to pause them because I'm just living and breathing this play. But afterwards, definitely, I think that this has been such an amazing experience, and just the community around me has been like, I'm just in awe, and I'm just so humbled, and I feel so privileged to have so many people believe in me and believe in, you know, my writing and want to help me bring it to life. So I'm definitely super excited, and I'm definitely going to be writing more plays.
1: Yay. Before we go, is there anything you wanted to add that we might have missed in this conversation?
0: I think I would like to shout out my partner, Casey Sawchuk. He has kind of been one of the behind-the-scenes people for me, and he's just been so supportive and given me the space and the time and really stepped up at home so that I could put so much time and effort into this. And I'm just so thankful and so grateful for him.
1: Thank you for coming in, Natasha. I'm very excited to have the show go on. Of course, I'm in it, and I've been there since you started writing it, and I've always believed in it. So we look forward to seeing everyone who's able to come out.
0: Thank you so much.
1: That was Natasha Dover, writer and director of I'll Be Waiting by Our Tree, presented by the Harbor Theater, showing this Thursday, Friday, and Saturday at the Tom Rooney Playhouse. You can get tickets on the Harbor Theater website or from harbortheater.ca. Tickets will also be available for $15 at the door.
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1: Good morning, I'm Logan Flint. A provincial program aimed at reducing repeat property crime is coming to Terrace. The Crime Property Offending Intervention Initiative brings together police, probation services, Crown Council, and community agencies to focus on chronic property offenders. The program follows the model of the Repeat Violent Offending Intervention Initiative and is expected to strengthen coordination between agencies working to improve community safety. A timeline for the rollout in Terrace has not yet been announced. 5 years since being started in Northern BC, virtual bail hearings are now used across the province to help improve the court system's efficiency. Attorney General Nikki Sharma says the program helped address challenges in rural and remote communities, especially when road conditions were poor.
2: So virtual bail has been a really good addition to up north that was so successful in terms of how it made trials go faster, helped judges not have to travel or court process not have to travel. If there's bad weather, you can still keep things going.
1: Since starting, 112 virtual bail units have been installed in police stations across the province, along with the creation of 6 dedicated virtual and 6 hybrid bail courtrooms. Sharma added that the province continues to look for new ways to modernize the court system. Premier David Eby takes off for China this weekend. Vista Radio provincial reporter Emily Joveski has the story.
3: Eby will lead a trade mission to China from June 27th to July 3rd, with stops in Beijing, Shanghai, and Guangzhou. It'll be the first time a BC premier has visited China since 2018. It's another sign that trade relations between Canada and China are warming after years of tensions. Prime Minister Mark Carney traveled to Beijing earlier this year and signed deals on electric vehicles, canola, and other goods. Emily Joveski, Vista News, Victoria.
1: Canadian border officials say they seized more than half a ton of opium at a BC inspection facility. Emily Joveski explains.
3: The Canada Border Services Agency says the seizure happened in January at the Tawasin facility in Delta. It says officers found more than 520 kilograms of opium hidden inside 10 industrial-sized rolls of paper in a shipping container. There were no details on where the container was from or if there were any arrests associated with the seizure. Emily Joveski, Vista News.
1: And Ottawa has unveiled its nuclear energy strategy. Officials say it targets doubling the sector's workforce by 2050, catalyzing billions in private investment and enabling generational investments. They say the strategy sets out how the government will strengthen energy affordability, security, and sustainability at home and abroad by building big, from new reactors to uranium development and beyond. It's structured around enabling new builds, being a global supplier and exporter of choice, expanding uranium production and nuclear fuel opportunities, and more.
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You're hanging out with Paula, and it's 8:38. And it's the weird holiday of the day, which is National Swim a Lap Day. You know, swimming really good for you health-wise, a very low impact sport and refreshing as well. And if you have injuries, the pool is where you need to be to recover. Plus, it's just fun. Don't know how to swim? Well, you can consider booking some private lessons through the Recreation Center. It looks like they do have those available. And today, challenge yourself to swim at least one lap or push yourself to go a little further. Maybe learn about open water swimming. Start training for a triathlon. If you're intimidated about breathing technique, you can try backstroke, where you breathe while you swim. Just be careful you don't bump your head on the wall. What are your best tips for getting into swimming today on National Swim a Lap Day? Give me a call, 250-624-9686. Again, that's 250-624-9686. While I wait for your calls, it's Faith George Michael on Coast.

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1: I'm Ellis Ross, your Member of Parliament for Skeena-Buchan Valley. 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

Tammy Charmed Life on Coast Mornings. I'm Paula, it's 8:53, and this is This Week in Rupert. Today, Wednesday, June 24th, Prince Rupert District Chamber of Commerce Annual General Meeting happening at 11:45 at the Highliner. 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Teen D&D French classes at Hecate Strait tonight and every Wednesday starting at 3:15. 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Free and everyone welcome. It's also the Prince Rupert Community Arts Council AGM at the Wheelhouse Wardroom at 6 p.m. They will be announcing a new name and branding. And it's Rockstock 2026, a showcase of 40 artists between the ages of 10 and 19. Tickets by donation. Doors are at 6, show at 7. This Thursday, it's the debut performance of the play I'll Be Waiting by Our Tree, written by local playwright Natasha Dover. It's at the Tom Rooney Theater. 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Two more shows on Friday and Saturday. Friday, there's karaoke at Port City Spirits starting at 9 o'clock, as well as a World Cup watch party at the Leicester Center. It's by donation. Friday's game is Uruguay versus Spain at 5 p.m. Don't forget to catch the game today, Canada versus Switzerland at 12. Diamond Sun, it's Glass Tiger coming up on Coast.

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1: Good morning, I'm Logan Flint. A provincial program aimed at reducing repeat property crime is coming to Terrace. The Crime Property Offending Intervention Initiative brings together police, probation services, Crown Council and community agencies to focus on chronic property offenders. The program follows the model of the Repeat Violent Offending Intervention Initiative and is expected to strengthen coordination between agencies working to improve community safety. A timeline for the rollout in Terrace has not yet been announced. 5 years since being started in Northern BC, virtual bail hearings are now used across the province to help improve the court system's efficiency. Attorney General Nikki Sharma says the program helped address challenges in rural and remote communities, especially when road conditions were poor.
2: So virtual bail has been a really good addition to up north that was so successful in terms of how it made trials go faster, helped judges not have to travel or court process have to travel. If there's bad weather, you can still keep things going.
1: Since starting, 112 virtual bail units have been installed in police stations across the province, along with the creation of 6 dedicated virtual and 6 hybrid bail courtrooms. Sharma added that the province continues to look for new ways to modernize the court system. Premier David Eby takes off for China this weekend. Vista Radio provincial reporter Emily Joveski has the story.
3: Eby will lead a trade mission to China from June 27th to July 3rd, with stops in Beijing, Shanghai, and Guangzhou. It'll be the first time a BC premier has visited China since 2018. It's another sign that trade relations between Canada and China are warming after years of tensions. Prime Minister Mark Carney traveled to Beijing earlier this year and signed deals on electric vehicles, canola, and other goods. Emily Joveski, Vista News, Victoria.
1: Canadian border officials say they seized more than half a ton of opium at a BC inspection facility. Emily Joveski explains.
3: The Canada Border Services Agency says the seizure happened in January at the Tawasin facility in Delta. It says officers found more than 520 kilograms of opium hidden inside 10 industrial-sized rolls of paper in a shipping container. There were no details on where the container was from or if there were any arrests associated with the seizure. Emily Joveski, Vista News.
1: And Ottawa has unveiled its nuclear energy strategy. Officials say it targets doubling the sector's workforce by 2050, catalyzing billions in private investment and enabling generational investments. They say the strategy sets out how the government will strengthen energy affordability, security, and sustainability at home and abroad by building big, from new reactors to uranium development and beyond. It's structured around enabling new builds, being a global supplier and exporter of choice, expanding uranium production and nuclear fuel opportunities, and more.
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Won't Get Fooled Again, The Who on 99.1 Coast FM, Prince Rupert's soundtrack. You're hanging out with Paula. It's just after 9 o'clock, taking us into the last hour of our day. And the question of the day today earlier was, have you ever had to rescue an animal and what was the story? And on Facebook, I had B say, yes, she had to rescue an eagle once who had a injured wing out on the North Pacific Cannery Road. And she brought it to the wildlife shelter and was amazed how big they are. She was actually able to feel its feet as she held it in the blanket all the way to the wildlife shelter. And she also rescued a baby heron walking around at the motel that she used to work for and brought that to the wildlife shelter as well. And it was released a year later. Have you ever had to rescue an animal or wanted to, at least? You can give me a call, 250-624-9686. Again, that's 250-624-9686 to add to this conversation. Coming up this hour, a lot of great music. We've got Script, Snow, Chaos coming up. Right now, it's One Headlight.

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Men at Work, Down Under on 99.1 Coast FM, Prince Rupert's soundtrack. You're hanging out with Paula. Hey, when you were growing up, did you watch the Magic School Bus? Was Miss Frizzle your favorite school bus driver teacher mix? Now they're getting a live action film. Legendary Entertainment acquired the rights from Universal, who first picked it up in 2020. So it's been 6 years being talked about. Now director Rob Letterman of Detective Pikachu has signed on to write and direct the movie. There's no plot details just yet. But I think it would be cool to kind of get an origin story for Miss Frizzle. You know, like, where did this school bus come from? Who is she? Is she like Doctor Who? Is she an alien with a transforming spaceship? What do you think would be a good storyline for the Magic School Bus? Give me a call, 250-624-9686. Again, that's 250-624-9686. Is this something that needs to be made, or should it just stayed in a TV show? Situation Critical, Platinum Blonde, while I wait for your calls.

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You're hanging out with Paula at 9:47. Canada playing Switzerland today in FIFA World Cup. It's going to be the deciding game of top spot in Group B. That game is at 12 o'clock. Canada coming off a dominant 6-0 win against Qatar last game. Can they have another win? What do you think? Switzerland or Canada currently 4 points. They're just above Switzerland now. So this will define if Switzerland comes out in first or Canada does. You'll want to watch that game again. It's at 12 o'clock, only just over 2 hours away. The last game of Group B. We will rock you. It's Queen on Coast.

Queen, we will rock you and we are the champions on 99.1 Coast FM. A fitting song for the Canada-Switzerland game today at 12 as part of the FIFA World Cup playing in Vancouver, I believe. I am going to head out now. It's nearing 10 o'clock. We're just at 9:54 currently. I will be back tomorrow for Thursday with more laughs, local events, and of course, a lot of great music. Gonna leave you right now with some April Wine. It's Say Hello on Coast. Moist, gonna take you into 10 o'clock. And you know, just because I'm going, you don't have to. Stick around on Coast for Afternoons with Colin covering for David.

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1: Good afternoon, I'm Ada McCloskey. A proposed wind energy project near Prince Rupert is receiving $2 million from the federal government. The funding will support feasibility work for the Metlakatla Mount Hayes Wind Project, a proposed 40-megawatt wind farm that would be 100% owned by the Metlakatla Development Corporation. Federal officials say the project would help provide additional electrical capacity for the Prince Rupert region. The funding is part of more than $16 million announced for clean energy projects across Western and Northern Canada. A provincial program aimed at reducing repeat property crime is coming to Terrace. The Crime Property Offending Intervention Initiative brings together police, probation services, Crown Council, and community agencies to focus on chronic property offenders. The program follows the model of the Repeat Violent Offending Intervention Initiative and is expected to strengthen coordination between agencies working to improve community safety. A timeline for the rollout in Terrace has not yet been announced. Premier David Eby takes off for China this weekend. Vista Radio provincial reporter Emily Joveski has the story.
2: Eby will lead a trade mission to China from June 27th to July 3rd, with stops in Beijing, Shanghai, and Guangzhou. It'll be the first time a BC premier has visited China since 2018. It's another sign that trade relations between Canada and China are warming after years of tensions. Prime Minister Mark Carney traveled to Beijing earlier this year and signed deals on electric vehicles, canola, and other goods. Emily Joveski, Vista News, Victoria.
1: Yesterday marks 5 years since the province launched its virtual bail hearing initiative in northern BC, which has since expanded to cover the entire province. Attorney General Nikki Sharma says the initiative has also reduced scheduling disruptions in the courtroom.
3: We used to just punt hearings, because every time a bail hearing came up, everything would be cleared, right? And you imagine in a busy courtroom what that does to everything else.
1: Another advantage she brought up is the reduced need to transport people to hearings, particularly from rural and remote communities. Since starting, 112 virtual bail units have been installed in police stations across the province, along with the creation of 6 dedicated virtual and 6 hybrid bail courtrooms.
0: Coast weather.
1: In Terrace and Kitimat today, we're looking at a mix of sun and cloud with a high of 26. Tonight, skies will be partly cloudy before becoming cloudy this evening with a low of 13. In Prince Rupert today, mainly cloudy conditions are expected with fog patches dissipating near noon and a high of 15. Tonight, it'll remain mainly cloudy with a 60% chance of rain overnight and a low of 11. For Vista News, I'm Ada McCloskey.
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1: When a child is in the hospital, visitors come to say hello. 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At Ronald McDonald House, we believe families shouldn't have to fight alone. 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

Erica Byrd and Nelly Fratello up here on the Summit. I'm Steve Little. It's now 7:07. How are you? And happy birthday goes up to Mick Fleetwood. Fleetwood Mac's drummer and co-founder is 79 years old today. Coming up in just a moment, It's My Life and No Doubt, but first, It's Everywhere. Here is Mick Fleetwood. Fleetwood Mac, Everywhere.

is Aeroplane and Red Hot Chili Peppers. Coming up, we've got Sky and Some Kind of Wonderful. Did you know it was on this date, 1997, that the American Air Force finally released a report on the so-called Roswell UFO incident? It suggested that alien bodies that witnesses reported seeing in 1947 were actually life-sized dummies. One I love, REM. Ghost.

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Live, Let Die, and Paul McCartney. Ice Cube Little. It's now 2:31 temperature-wise. Digby Island Airport. It's 15, which is our high today. That's about as warm as it will get here on the North Coast. Nice day. Cloudy skies expected. A little windy later on, but for right now, we're doing all right. Sinking Like a Sunset, Tom Cochran on the coast.

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Yeah, here up on the coast. Well, Cristiano Ronaldo has once again made World Cup history. At 41, the Portugal football star scored the opening goal against Uzbekistan in Houston, marking his achievement as the first player to score 6 World Cup tournaments. This goal adds to his total, which brings him to 9 goals across 2006, 2010, 2014, 2018, 2022, and now the 2026 tournaments. Congratulations, Cristiano Ronaldo.

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Black Cars and Gino Vannelli right up here on the Summit. Before that, Rockin' Man and Elton John. How are you doing this afternoon? I hope that the day is going well for you. We are in the middle of the week. Want to remind you about July the 1st and all the things that are coming up in and around the area for Canada Day. We get a day off, which will be nice. Also, we're going to talk about Yosemite's visitor that was swept over a 600-foot waterfall. That's all coming up. But right now, Iris and the Goo Goo Dolls right here on the coast.

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It's the same old song and dance and Aerosmith right here on the coast. It's now 3:21. It seems Yosemite National Park officials are investigating an incident at Nevada Fall where a visitor reportedly went over the edge of a 594-foot waterfall. Yosemite, located in California's Sierra Nevada, spans nearly 1,200 square miles and has over a dozen waterfalls, dropping more than 1,000 feet. According to reports, a 23-year-old man was caught in the Mesita River at Nevada Fall, where one person was rescued, another reportedly went over. Emergency responses were dispatched, and the incident is being investigated by the National Park Service. How do you survive that kind of fall? Sledgehammer, Peter Gabriel, Coast.

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1: I'm Ellis Ross, your Member of Parliament for Skeena-Buncton Valley. I've always stood up for the people of Northwest BC, advocating for good jobs, safer communities, and a brighter future for everyone. If there is anything I or my staff can do for you, please reach out to us by email at ellis.ross@parl.gc.ca. You can also visit my website, ellisrossmp.ca. Thank you again for putting your trust in me to bring your voice to Ottawa.
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0: Wednesday afternoon.
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0: Well, it seems authorities in Chile were called to rescue two men after they tried to leave a restaurant without paying. According to police, two men ate at the place and ran out the door after getting the check. They didn't get far. They both fell down a nearby hillside. Dozens of rescuers were needed to pull them to safety. Oh, yeah. They had to pay the check when they were done.

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1: It's time to round up your favorite cowpokes for the 2026 Bulkley Valley Exhibition, August 27th to 30th. The fair brings four straight days of excitement and memories that will last a lifetime. With rodeo, the canine stars, logger sports, horse shows, the midway, live music, 4-H events, and more. 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It's the 107th Bulkley Valley Exhibition, August 27th to 30th. 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

And speaking of highs, we've reached it here on the North Coast. It's 15 at the Digby Island Airport. Weatherman said that we'd get to this point in the day, and it's nice to be here. Partly cloudy skies expected throughout the day as we take that big yellow taxi in the Counting Crows at 342. 99.1, your soundtrack in Prince Rupert.

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1: Good afternoon, I'm Logan Flint. An organized crime investigation conducted by the Combined Forces Special Enforcement Unit of British Columbia netted a major seizure of drugs, cash, firearms, and more. The investigation started in December 2024, and in late April, investigators identified five locations for coordinated enforcement action and obtained judicial authorization to execute search warrants. According to police, a commercial truck driver was arrested in Delta in May during what investigators believe was a drug-related exchange involving another individual from Vancouver. Police say drugs and cash were seized during the arrest, triggering the execution of search warrants at multiple locations throughout Metro Vancouver. Preliminary seizures included approximately $1.5 million in bundled cash, 33 kilograms of illicit drugs, and more than a dozen firearms. Speaking in Prince George, Superintendent Ryan Element said the seizures represent a significant blow to organized crime operating in BC.
2: Some of the drugs seized in this investigation were destined for northern communities and were actively being trafficked throughout the region. By removing these drugs, firearms, and proceeds of crime from circulation, we are directly reducing the harm caused by organized crime in our communities.
1: The investigation is ongoing and charges are anticipated. A proposed wind energy project near Prince Rupert is receiving $2 million from the federal government. The funding will support feasibility work for the Metlakatla Mount Hayes Wind Project, a proposed 40-megawatt wind farm that would be 100% owned by the Metlakatla Development Corporation. Federal officials say the project would help provide additional electrical capacity for the Prince Rupert region. The funding is part of more than $16 million announced for clean energy projects across Western and Northern Canada. Updates about Northern Health's Chronic Disease Initiative were shared at last week's public board meeting. Initiative Executive Lead Jessica McGregor says the main announcement was related to cardiac disease.
3: For Heart Rhythm Device Program, we've introduced new interventional services for implantable cardioverter defibrillator and cardiac resynchronization therapy, which expands regional capacity for arrhythmia and heart failure management.
1: She added being able to perform the procedures in Prince George means patients no longer have to travel to Kelowna, the Lower Mainland, or Vancouver Island. Other announcements include a new unattached palliative care clinic in Prince George and statistics about kidney care. And Canada's Competition Bureau is taking a deep dive into competition across Canada's food supply chain. Officials say with food prices rising sharply in recent years and putting significant pressure on Canadian households, the examination will look for potential competition issues in three key areas. They include production and processing, transportation and distribution, and retail pricing practices, including loyalty programs, shrinkflation, and more. Canadians can offer feedback through an online form by the end of July, and a final report with recommendations is expected next spring.
0: Coast weather.
1: Ayers and Kitimat, clouds tonight with a low of 13 degrees. Tomorrow could see some rain starting in the morning with a high of 17. That rain continues on Friday with a high of 16 before clouds on Saturday with a high of 17. In Prince Rupert, some rain expected tonight with a low of 11. That continues tomorrow with a high of 14. Friday, more rain with a high of 13 before mix of sun and cloud Saturday with a high of 15. For Vista News, I'm Logan Flint.
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night long. And Lionel Richie right down here on the coast. It's now 4:12. I'm Steve Little. Well, you see a lot of things in Texas, you know, armadillos and big cactus, but you don't expect to see a giraffe on the loose. We'll give you details of that coming up in just a moment, but first, it's your man, Down with Webster, on the coast.

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In Prince Rupert, I'm Steve Little. A giraffe named Gracie escaped from the Cedar Hollow Ranch in Real County, Texas. Gracie was last spotted on a game camera, and the ranch is offering $5,000 for information leading to her safe return. Now, you gotta be honest. How do you not see a giraffe? But they're still looking for it. Hopefully, they find poor Gracie. Since you've been gone, Kelly Clarkson, Coast.

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1: I'm Ellis Ross, your Member of Parliament for Skeena-Buncan Valley. 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

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Taught Me Your Life. Good riddance. Green Day. It's now 4:29. Well, police say a jealous husband hit his wife in the head with a small pet poodle. He did it because he suspected that she was having an affair. She's charged him with assault. Poodle was fine.

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Listen to the music and the Doobie Brothers right here on the coast. Just a reminder, I have a lot of friends, a lot of family that ride motorcycle. And I just want you, as you're driving around, to make sure you check your mirrors, watch your cornering, and watch out for not only motorcycles, but bikes and scooters and that sort of thing. Just be careful, you know. You want to make sure that you don't hit anybody and you arrive home alive. Heat of the night, Brian Adams, Coast.

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1: Good afternoon. I'm Logan Flint. An organized crime investigation conducted by the Combined Forces Special Enforcement Unit of British Columbia netted a major seizure of drugs, cash, firearms, and more. The investigation started in December 2024, and in late April, investigators identified five locations for coordinated enforcement action and obtained judicial authorization to execute search warrants. According to police, a commercial truck driver was arrested in Delta in May during what investigators believe was a drug-related exchange involving another individual from Vancouver. Police say drugs and cash were seized during the arrest, triggering the execution of search warrants at multiple locations throughout Metro Vancouver. Preliminary seizures included approximately $1.5 million in bundled cash, 33 kilograms of illicit drugs, and more than a dozen firearms. Speaking in Prince George, Superintendent Ryan Element said the seizures represent a significant blow to organized crime operating in BC.
2: Some of the drugs seized in this investigation were destined for northern communities and were actively being trafficked throughout the region. By removing these drugs, firearms, and proceeds of crime from circulation, we are directly reducing the harm caused by organized crime in our communities.
1: The investigation is ongoing and charges are anticipated. A proposed wind energy project near Prince Rupert is receiving $2 million from the federal government. The funding will support feasibility work for the Metlakatla Mount Hays Wind Project, a proposed 40-megawatt wind farm that would be 100% owned by the Metlakatla Development Corporation. Federal officials say the project would help provide additional electrical capacity for the Prince Rupert region. The funding is part of more than $16 million announced for clean energy projects across Western and Northern Canada. Updates about Northern Health's Chronic Disease Initiative were shared at last week's public board meeting. Initiative Executive Lead Jessica McGregor says the main announcement was related to cardiac disease.
3: For Heart Rhythm Device Program, we've introduced new interventional services for implantable cardioverter defibrillator and cardiac resynchronization therapy, which expands regional capacity for arrhythmia and heart failure management.
1: She added being able to perform the procedures in Prince George means patients no longer have to travel to Kelowna, the Lower Mainland, or Vancouver Island. Other announcements include a new unattached palliative care clinic in Prince George and statistics about kidney care. And Canada's Competition Bureau is taking a deep dive into competition across Canada's food supply chain. Officials say with food prices rising sharply in recent years and putting significant pressure on Canadian households, the examination will look for potential competition issues in three key areas. They include production and processing, transportation and distribution, and retail pricing practices, including loyalty programs, shrinkflation, and more. Canadians can offer feedback through an online form by the end of